Mm-hmm.

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My voice just isn't what it was. Is there anyone left that can sing? Silence him! My sex just isn't what it was. My sex just isn't what it was. My sex just isn't

This is the Heartbreak Hotel. This is the Heartbreak Hotel. This is the Heartbreak Hotel. This is the Heartbreak Hotel.

0: He just wanted us to call him Captain Da. 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
1: Out of gas and still burning.

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Флэш убил.

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I guess I didn't know. I guess I didn't know. I guess I didn't know. I guess I didn't know. I guess I didn't know. I guess I didn't. I guess I didn't. I guess I didn't. I guess I didn't.

And I hear everything differently now.

0: Feature Story News in Paris. I'm Ross Cullen. European authorities are warning that wildfires burning across southern France and Spain may not be fully extinguished for months, even as the blaze in the Gironde department west of Bordeaux held steady for a second consecutive night. More than 200,000 people have been moved to safety from the region in what's been described as France's largest peacetime evacuation since the Second World War, with some 42,000 hectares of land destroyed. William Denslow reports from Bordeaux.
1: Essentially, no major new burns or areas of growth of the fire were reported, so the damage remains consistent at around 42,000 hectares of land that has been burned. We know, according to authorities, that over 100 kilometres of trees and brush has been cleared, really creating these line breaks for the fires to hold the line, to provide a break in the ammunition that these fires have used over recent days to envelop huge swathes of territory. So that tactic seems to be working.
0: The Indian government has introduced a bill in the lower house of parliament that would sharply increase penalties for exam fraud, but opposition lawmakers are blocking debate, demanding an apology from the Interior Ministry over a police crackdown on student protesters. The bill was tabled days after the Education Minister resigned following more than 5 weeks of youth-led protests triggered by the leak of medical exam papers affecting some 2 million candidates. Ishan Gurg reports from New Delhi.
2: This bill is certainly important because it is promising several new steps against paper leaks. One of the things that it promises is for the jail terms to be increased from 3 to 5 years earlier to now 5 to 10 years, and the penalty for those who are convicted is going to increase by fivefold. Now, in cases of organized crime where paper leaks have happened, if a practice is deemed to be part of an organized crime, the penalty can go up as high as $1 million US, and the jail term can be high as 10 years.
0: The United States Secret Service says it is investigating a propaganda video published by an Iranian news agency linked to Iran's Revolutionary Guards that details ways to assassinate First Lady Melania Trump. Nick Harper reports from Washington.
3: The title of this video is Where to Kill Melania, and then it lays out a whole different range of options, including detailing some of the shops that she likes to buy clothes at in New York City, suggesting that that would be suitable for operations by global freedom fighters. Another suggestion in this video is that poison could be placed on the clothes that she buys online if she doesn't appear in those stores in person.
4: With FSN Spotlight, I'm Simon Marks. Today, looking at the surprise revelation last week of an American nuclear deal with Saudi Arabia, and then the further surprise 24 hours later when it appeared to start falling apart. President Trump agreed with Crown Prince Mohammed bin Salman that the US would help the kingdom develop a nuclear power program, with the eventual possibility of the Saudis considering a military nuclear component. But no sooner was the ink dry on the deal than President Trump changed his mind, insisting it will only come into force if Saudi Arabia joins the Abraham Accords and formally recognizes the State of Israel.
5: Good luck to anybody trying to figure this out. Anybody in the Middle East, anybody who's an expert.
4: Liz Sly, former Middle East correspondent for the Washington Post, on why that isn't going to happen.
5: It's really because of what's happened in Gaza. The Saudis are like the guardian of the holy places there. The architects of the only Middle East plan that was ever taken seriously by anybody for a long time, certainly since 2002, they would face massive domestic opposition if they were to agree to any peace with Israel that did not include a settlement with the Palestinians, and there's no chance of that at the moment.
4: Iran also opposes the notion of Saudi Arabia being given the green light to develop a nuclear program right in the midst of the regime's nuclear standoff with Washington. With FSN Spotlight, I'm Simon Marks.
0: And now another look at the top stories. European authorities are warning that wildfires burning across southern France and Spain may not be fully extinguished for months. Israeli Prime Minister Benjamin Netanyahu is set to meet President Trump on Tuesday for the first time since the two leaders launched a joint war against Iran. And the US Secret Service is investigating a propaganda video published by an Iranian news agency that details ways to assassinate First Lady Melania Trump. That's the latest Feature Story News. This is Ross Cullen in Paris reporting.

0: How you?
1: I don't know. You ready to follow me on some soul? You follow me on the soul too? In D? This is the same. It's a three chord and it's D. And then G. And then D. And then A. And then G, D. Okay. Ready? You ready? He can wing it. He's good. Here you go. This is on acoustic guitar.

0: Thank y'all very much. Hey, we'll be right back with some more live music. We got Suki Jump Blues Band and my band and some more jamming. So plenty more music.
1: I want to do.

0: Next song is about girls and whiskey. 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
1: Yeah!

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He was like, oh, you're going to be at Kelly Lockwood's. I'm like, that is such a small town. This song is called Hot Potato. I wrote it after I broke up with someone, and then I was like, wait, I didn't mean to do that. And then he wouldn't call me back. It was really bad. I was like, I didn't mean it. Take it back.

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0: Moby Dick.

This song in 1984, and it was just a demo tape that we passed around to a few friends, including the band The Melvins. The Melvins, later on, in Led Zeppelin-like manner, recorded the song and credited it to themselves, making us the Willie Dixon of grunge. Luckily, now that we're all back together, we've melded the legal power of Pearl Jam and Sub Pop, and we're gonna crush those bastards!

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0: we're all fortunate that, these three guys who were the original band in 1970, whatever, are here tonight. Please welcome still living and at the top of their game. It's Danny Kortzmar, Cooch, Lee Sklar, Mr. Natural, the man behind the Shroud of Turin hoax, and Mr. Clean, Rusty Kunkel. I'm going to sing you this song that was written by Cooch.
1: Danny!
0: Danny wrote this tune, and this is a song about Machine Gun Kelly.

played anything from Tusk yet, so we're going to try some out tonight for you. And the first one of which is actually the first track on side one, and it's called Over and Over.

Choice Stadium. You sound like you're half asleep. Come on, let's hear you. How you doing? It's good to see a few people who aren't worried about a bit of rain. You ain't worried about no rain, are you? Rain's a load of rubbish. Don't worry about rain. Anyway, what we got for you tonight is we ain't got no baseball. No baseball tonight. We ain't got no football. They're on strike. But what we have got for you is a little bit of what's going on in London at the moment. So will you welcome, all the way from Ladbroke Grove, London W10, The Clash. Come on!

Ladies and gentlemen, welcome to my late 20s.

0: Feature Story News in Paris. I'm Ross Cullen. European authorities are warning that wildfires burning across southern France and Spain may not be fully extinguished for months, even as the blaze in the Gironde department west of Bordeaux held steady for a second consecutive night. More than 200,000 people have been moved to safety from the region in what's been described as France's largest peacetime evacuation since the Second World War, with some 42,000 hectares of land destroyed. William Densler reports from Bordeaux.
1: Essentially, no major new burns or areas of growth of the fire were reported, so the damage remains consistent at around 42,000 hectares of land that has been burned. We know, according to authorities, that over 100 kilometres of trees and brush has been cleared, really creating these line breaks for the fires to hold the line, to provide a break in the ammunition that these fires have used over recent days to envelop huge swathes of territory. So that tactic seems to be working.
0: The Indian government has introduced a bill in the lower house of parliament that would sharply increase penalties for exam fraud, but opposition lawmakers are blocking debate, demanding an apology from the Interior Ministry over a police crackdown on student protesters. The bill was tabled days after the Education Minister resigned following more than 5 weeks of youth-led protests triggered by the leak of medical exam papers affecting some 2 million candidates. Ishan Gurg reports from New Delhi.
2: This bill is certainly important because it is promising several new steps against paper leaks. One of the things that it promises is for the jail terms to be increased from 3 to 5 years earlier to now 5 to 10 years, and the penalty for those who are convicted is going to increase by fivefold. Now, in cases of organized crime where paper leaks have happened, if a practice is deemed to be part of an organized crime, the penalty can go up as high as $1 million, and the jail term can be high as 10 years.
0: The United States Secret Service says it is investigating a propaganda video published by an Iranian news agency linked to Iran's Revolutionary Guards that details ways to assassinate First Lady Melania Trump. Nick Harper reports from Washington.
3: The title of this video is Where to Kill Melania, and then it lays out a whole different range of options, including detailing some of the shops that she likes to buy clothes at in New York City, suggesting that that would be suitable for operations by global freedom fighters. Another suggestion in this video is that poison could be placed on the clothes that she buys online if she doesn't appear in those stores in person.
4: With FSN Spotlight, I'm Simon Marks. Today, looking at the surprise revelation last week of an American nuclear deal with Saudi Arabia, and then the further surprise 24 hours later when it appeared to start falling apart. President Trump agreed with Crown Prince Mohammed bin Salman that the US would help the kingdom develop a nuclear power program, with the eventual possibility of the Saudis considering a military nuclear component. But no sooner was the ink dry on the deal than President Trump changed his mind, insisting it will only come into force if Saudi Arabia joins the Abraham Accords and formally recognizes the State of Israel.
5: Good luck to anybody trying to figure this out. Anybody in the Middle East, anybody who's an expert.
4: Liz Sly, former Middle East correspondent for the Washington Post, on why that isn't going to happen.
5: It's really because of what's happened in Gaza. The Saudis are like the guardian of the holy places there. The architects of the only Middle East plan that was ever taken seriously by anybody for a long time, certainly since 2002, they would face massive domestic opposition if they were to agree to any peace with Israel that did not include a settlement with the Palestinians, and there's no chance of that at the moment.
4: Iran also opposes the notion of Saudi Arabia being given the green light to develop a nuclear program right in the midst of the regime's nuclear standoff with Washington. With FSN Spotlight, I'm Simon Marks.
0: And now another look at the top stories. European authorities are warning that wildfires burning across southern France and Spain may not be fully extinguished for months. Israeli Prime Minister Benjamin Netanyahu is set to meet President Trump on Tuesday for the first time since the two leaders launched a joint war against Iran. And the US Secret Service is investigating a propaganda video published by an Iranian news agency that details ways to assassinate First Lady Melania Trump. That's the latest Feature Story News. This is Ross Cullen in Paris reporting.

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0: And hello, folks. Michael Spedden here. Tonight's guest on Foul Players Radio is Thanos Akratidis of the Melbourne, Australia band Frozen Tears. They've just released an album, Silence of the Night, and we've been playing their new single, Fear the Fire, on 97 Underground. We had a great time. We really had a good time talking. We talked about the Melbourne, Australia scene. We swapped stories between the things I experienced playing here in the United States and him playing in Australia and other places. We talked about their new album and other albums that they've had, musical influences, and much, much more. Links to their music and merch can be found on Facebook. They have facebook.com/frozentears.

0: 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We'll be right back with Thanis from Frozen Tears right after these words.
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2: 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Dwight Weems from Gaz the Fun Band.
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0: And welcome back to another episode of Foul Players Radio. Michael Spedden here, and today we have a guest from Down Under. We have Thanis Akritidis from Frozen Tears here, a great, great band from Australia. I've gotten familiar with their material a little bit in recent months, working with 97 Underground and playing their material on the air. And, you know, you get introduced to one song, you listen to another, you end up absorbing the whole album, you end up taking a couple of extra miles the long way home from the grocery store so you can listen to it on the way home, to get more and more of it in. And it's just great, great stuff, and I highly recommend Frozen Tears. So, Thanis, great to have you, bud. Great to have you.
1: Thank you, and great to be here.
0: So, you know, like I said, I've just really been enjoying listening to your material and everything, and yeah, we've been talking a good bit about, you know, influences, things that we like growing up, and I think you and I, even though we're from an entire, I guess, almost the whole diameter of the world apart, I think we're brothers or we're related somehow, because it sounds like just about everything that you've been talking about that you liked growing up and enjoyed listening to and had an influence on you, the same with me. So tell us about, you know, your Frozen Tears, the project Frozen Tears. You know, you've been doing this for quite a while now, you know, going back to the 90s, right?
1: Yeah, we've been going on since probably mid-90s, and we released an album called Silence of the Night in 97, which, you know, we got some pretty good favorable reviews, and, you know, like if you think about an independent release, we had a, you know, predominantly very much a European sort of, not so much feel, but a lot of European fans loved our music because it's more like what they call AOR, hard rock.
0: Yes,
1: and,
0: yes, I agree.
1: And then obviously we also had a fair few US fans, and slowly but surely we didn't split up, but we you know, after a few live dates and what have you, and, you know, we basically got married and had kids, and still wrote tunes together with me and John, who is the guitarist, songwriter, keyboardist, you name it, he does everything. He's he's a jack of all trades. But we decided, funnily enough, in the COVID era to release a new album and do the songs that we'd written in that time of space that we were sort of barren in releasing a second album. And it's probably the best thing we ever did, because not only did those songs come out exactly how we wanted them to, that the album, you know, worldwide has had some great reviews, and that's the Brazen Whisper album, which was our second album. And, you know, as you're aware, we had some quite a bit of success in

0: your station 97 Underground's playing of the tunes on that album, which there was three songs that went in their top 10 playlist, which was by far amazing for us. And we also had not only those three songs, but we did a cover of a Kiss tune called "Come On and Love Me," which is a classic 70, what is it, 75 Kiss tune. And the amount of stations that played that tune was just beyond our wildest dreams. And for me, being a major Kiss fan, the fact that Kiss fans loved that tune the way we did it, we sort of did it pretty raw sounding, tried to make it almost feel like a live Kiss Alive, but in our sort of formula. And it came out great. And then we were played all around the world, as I told you, like anywhere from Holland to Germany to Sweden. We had major airplay in Sweden, Scotland, England. Funnily enough, probably the least played we've been is in Australia, because the type of music that we do play is more conducive to around the world rather than our local area, because the local scene is not the greatest, and it's probably not dead, but it's very hard to try and promote yourself as a melodic hard rock band in Melbourne, Australia, as if we were in Europe. We'd be looked at a lot higher in regard, which we have been, because the amount of airplay and interviews and what have you have been phenomenal from overseas rather than a local scene, which has been a lot more minimal,
1: Right. Well, you know something too, and it's interesting that you say that, because I've had a number of acts on that are in the, you could kind of say, like, in the same kind of family or genre as Frozen Tears. I've had Joel Hoekstra on from Whitesnake, Trans-Siberian Orchestra, his own band. Joel Hoekstra's 13.
0: Yeah, I love him. I love that album. It's great.
1: Jeff Scott Soto.
0: Oh, another great guy.
1: Another great one. And there's a huge, huge demand for that. There's, the label, Frontiers Records over there. And it just goes to show you too, I've been around, in the last number of years, I've seen Judas Priest twice. Firepower album, they've come around twice with that, and they're coming around again soon. With Saxon. Now, Saxon, when they come here, they're playing clubs that maybe fit 200-300 people. Saxon, back home in Europe, they're still playing stadiums, and big festivals and everything. And it's the same with a lot of these other, it's almost like, that kind of stuff just never fell out of favor over there, and I can see your material, having listened to it, knowing the genre that it is, being very popular in Europe, which is a great thing.
0: We've sold a fair few copies in Europe. Our last release, Brazen Whisper, sold very, very much, pretty healthy in overseas, and especially in England and that. Whereas, so much so that, as you're aware, we've just re-released our debut album, which was in demand because people couldn't buy the original version of it anymore. So what we had done is we've remixed and remastered our Silence of the Night album, which was our debut album. And it's almost like a new album because it's completely different sounding to the original version. The songs are the same, but we've gone in and touched up everything as far as maybe the guitar tones and sounds. There's only been additional stuff put, like guitar and maybe a little bit of extra keyboard, but nothing else has been altered. The vocals have been mixed a bit better, and the drum sounds a 10 times better. And it's almost like a follow-up to Brazen Whisper, rather than Brazen Whisper being a follow-up to Silence of the Night. And we had a new tune, completely new tune, which is Feel the Fire, which has been very, very well appreciated at the moment worldwide. You know, in England, we had mammoth review by one of the people there, Iridium. Just he gave us such a great review. It just baffles me that, you know, every time we release something there, this gentleman says exactly how we feel that we want people to listen to it. And without speaking to someone like yourself, for instance, they tell us exactly how we wanted the song to sound. And, you know, and you can only be so thankful that people actually listen to something and then they get it. And I think you even come across feeling the same way, and you don't understand, and I'm not saying it because I'm speaking with you, you don't understand how much it means to us to have people appreciate stuff that we do and understand it in the way that we wanted to portray it. You know what I mean? Very important to us. So, you know, it's humbling, really. I mean, I'm very, very appreciative of you having us on, and
1: sure.
0: You know, and, you know, it's a band out of Melbourne, Australia, which is, you know, a great place to live and what have you. But as far as our rock scene goes, it's not the greatest, not as healthy as it used to be back in the 80s, in the mid-80s and late 80s.
1: Yep. Yeah. So, yeah, getting to what you were saying here, you know, just to track back a little bit here, you know, I'm very happy for you that, you know, you are getting great feedback all around the world on this here. You know, just speaking from my own experience, it's difficult enough to get people that, you know, to get it, what you're doing sometimes, you know, and, you know, friends and everybody else to really understand and appreciate it, you know, but, that's really got to be something, you know, to have people give you good feedback, you know, even halfway around the world from you, you know. So Melbourne was the, you know, the around where you've lived and where you've, you know, performed and everything here. So what was it like years ago performing in Melbourne? You said it's kind of changed. It was great at one point, but it's kind of changed.
0: Yeah, I mean, look, we could go and do a show. And we used to run our own show at stages back in the mid to late 80s. And we could easily get from 700 to 1,000 people at a show. And, you know, in all honesty, an unsigned band that is an independent band having a following like that, you know, on a regular basis, it wasn't, 500 people, 800 people, you know, having sort of like combined like three or four bands on a bill, and you're having, you know, upwards of 1,500 to 2,000 people at times. I mean, these were regular occurrences, and even playing to places where you had only 200 people there, but the buzz was there. It was just there, and it was so exciting to play that scene then. And I mean, you know, I don't have to go far. I mean, you know that our rock scene here in Australia, you know, yielded bands like In Excess and AC/DC and, you know, there's so many great bands that came out of Australia and out of the shitty scenes that we had here. And it was a great breeding ground, because a lot of those bands, you know, ended up being phenomenons, you know, overseas, you know. And, you know, we're not to that level, but the fact that our scene back then was a true scene where they were, people were appreciated for the effort and that sort of street sense, you know, that made bands like I said, like AC/DC and you know, In Excess and Skyhooks. You might not have heard of Skyhooks, but they were a big band here too. There's a band called Angel City, which you probably, they call the Angels in Australia, but they were called Angel City in America because they couldn't have the same name as, remember the band Angel?
1: Oh yeah, they're from not far from me. Yeah, they're like in Washington,
0: the band
1: DC
0: that was on
1: area.
0: The same, same label as Kiss. So they had to be called Angel City. Now, they're phenomenal, right? And, you know, bands like Great White did two covers of their songs. That's how brilliant they were, right? And, you know, there was a great scene because it was a genuine scene. It wasn't manufactured, so to speak, you know. And there was healthy as in, you know, that there was young bands always coming up. And it was encouraged, you know. There was always people willing to take on new bands and have them play their venues, you know. And then alternatively, if someone big came to town, you might have been lucky enough to get an opening slot. But now it's there's so many places that originally were like that have closed, and you really struggle to have many venues that would, you know, that obviously they play by numbers. If you don't sell tickets and people don't drink the booze and what have you,
1: yeah,
0: you are not going to be a very happy. You're not going to be basically asked to come back there. So, you know, it's, and I'm sure it's similar there where you are, because
1: a lot of my
0: friends that you know, a lot of the rock venues, you know, struggle to stay open because of you know, the so-called great minds that think that volume of people drinking booze and what have you is more important than people coming to see genuine live music, you know.
1: Right. It's has been out there. That's probably an older question or a bigger situation than the chicken and the egg, you know, first, you know. It's the, you know, that's always been going on, you know. You know, the people are there and they're drinking, but there's no money. What happened? Or, you know, you've got to draw money. Or is it the band's responsibility or the venue's responsibility to promote? You know, I mean, I don't know what it was like for you coming up. But I remember performing in clubs, you know, on the East Coast of, you know, United States, the Mid-Atlantic region where I'm from, which is basically New York to the north, Philly, Baltimore, and Washington, D.C., Virginia to the south. I'm not exactly sure how familiar you are with that, but it's like the East Coast.
0: I had an idea. Yep.
1: The East Coast. And, you know, if you were going to play... back in those days, there was no Facebook, there was no Instagram, there was no email. You were out there pounding the pavement, attracting people to your show. That meant you were putting together every nickel, every dime that you had, making flyers, every nickel and dime that you had, making copies, going out, handing them to people in the club, and they better have seen you out there. That was expected. If you weren't out there doing that, you know, you had no chance. But that's what made the scene that I came from so magical in those days, because it was a community. You know, we were getting out there, we were meeting people. People got to know you. You know, the people that came out to see you, I mean, you would know the people that came to see you. People would bring their friends, and it was a great, great time, you know? And I'll just tell you a little bit of a story here. You know, I know this is your show, but I'll just indulge a little bit here.
0: I know. I'm happy to hear. Yep. I'm a fan as well. Don't worry.
1: Well, thank you. But, you know, I stopped playing for a while, around 94, to just kind of get my life and my act together, because, you know, I wouldn't finish college. I wasn't, you know, get myself a job, a house, and stabilize myself. And then, you know, so... Around 04, I started again, and I had an acoustic duo. It was just two guitars, because one thing I vowed that when I got back into music, I'm not dealing with a bunch of coconuts anymore. And, you know, five chefs spoils the soup, so we kept it at two. And we got out there, and we started playing again. But I would go to the clubs in 05, back when MySpace was starting and everything, with flyers. And I'd walk in and hand people flyers, and they're like, "What the hell is this? It's a flyer. It's a we have a show. See, read it." Oh, what is the I don't understand. I said, "No, I have a show here, and I would like you to come. So this is a flyer that I'm giving you to tell you about it." I don't want that. you know, or you go out and you that changed during that time. And I think it takes, and I mean, I don't know if you've noticed, you know, performing now, the show isn't about people focusing on the band. People are more about taking pictures of themselves with the band in the background. I mean, not just to show that they saw the band.
0: Short attention span, that's what it is.
1: Short attention spans, and it's more that it's all about them, and the band is more something in the background. They're the star of the evening. That mentality has come in somehow. Do you agree?
0: 100%, 100%. I mean, and it's just the way of the society these days. I mean, I don't have to go far. I can tell you my son. Mm-hmm. We went and saw Motley Crue and Def Leppard Tuesday night here in Melbourne. They had a stadium show here.
1: Mm-hmm.
0: They had about 35,000 people, and he was on his phone while he was watching the TV, and I'm going, what are you doing, mate? I go, he's going, I'm just, you know, checking. I took a photo of the band and put it on, and I wanted to see. I go, mate, take the phone, put it in your pocket, and continue watching them. He goes, I am, Dad. I'm mm-hmm. like, it's just the way people are these days. Like, mm-hmm. I love my phone too. I muck around too, but there's a time to stop it and the time not to. And you just mentioned that it's the attention span of people these days
1: mm-hmm.
0: is really, really changed compared to our days, where we'd mm-hmm. go to a show and we wouldn't worry about taking photos or putting phones up or whatever. We'd just stay and take it in and appreciate it for what it was, whereas now it's just, you know, the amount of phones that I saw out there and, you know, photos, and you just said it, selfies with the band in the background.
1: Mm-hmm.
0: It was so evident. It was amazing.
1: Right, right. And another thing, too, that, and I don't know if this was your experience, because I'm not exactly sure, like, it, was Melbourne a major entertainment center in Australia? Right.
0: Well,
1: it is.
0: I'll tell you now, Melbourne. Okay. Melbourne is the best, the most. When bands come to Melbourne,
1: mm-hmm.
0: they always do multiple shows in Australia. They always do multiple shows in Melbourne. If Melbourne is one of the places, like, I'll give you an example. Kiss would come to Australia. They'll mm-hmm. do three nights in Melbourne, one night in all the other cities, and maybe two nights in Sydney if they were lucky.
1: Okay.
0: But in Melbourne, they cannot play here unless they do. They will fill three nights at a 15,000 seat venue.
1: Okay.
0: Because Melbourne loves their live music and loves, you know, mm-hmm. their bands and what have you, and also their sports as well. We're a really unique city in that sense. We love our live bands.
1: Mm-hmm.
0: We appreciate our live music. And it's probably going contrary to what I was just telling you. Mm-hmm. We do appreciate it when big bands come here and play, and we flock out to see them. But we also are very sports-minded. We've got some great venues here. We've got one of the biggest stadiums in the world here, the MCG.
1: Mm-hmm.
0: 100-odd thousand people it holds, and it's a really good venue. And we've got other major districts, like if you watch the tennis, the Australian mm-hmm. Open, which is one of the big five Grand Slams, it's probably the best in the world, right?
1: Right,
0: so
1: right.
0: It's in Melbourne. It's in the heart. It's only up the road from me, 15, 20 minutes. So
1: okay,
0: we are very, very much an entertainment type of city.
1: Right, right. See, because what I was kind of getting at is, like, where I'm from originally in Baltimore, a lot of my playing was in, you know, Baltimore and Washington, D.C. They're only 40 miles, I guess that's what, maybe 100 kilometers apart, if that's what you understand.
0: Yeah.
1: You use that. Okay,
0: 40 miles is about 75K, yeah.
1: Okay, so they're close together. They're the same size, pretty much, roughly 500,000, 600,000 people. And there were good clubs there. But the thing was like, that's almost like, it was like the next step was New York. Okay, New York,
0: yeah.
1: 8 million people, okay? Clubs, huge clubs like crazy. Record companies were up there. A&R reps were up there. So it was almost like playing in Baltimore and D.C. I mean, the people down here loved it. You know, there were bands down here that were huge, but you went to New York to find your fame and fortune. Okay. You played down here to entertain. You went up there to showcase and to try to get, you know, signed or whatever it was. And, whenever, you know, we would play, you know, whenever a band from here would get an opportunity, I can remember playing at CBGB's in the early 90s.
0: Yeah. Yeah. I know the place. Yep.
1: Yeah. I played there. And, whenever a band got a chance to perform at a club like that up there, the show that they had down here before they went up there was almost like a Bon Voyage party. And I don't know if you remember if that's a thing. And when I was growing up, you know, my grandparents, especially my grandparents' generation, whenever they would take a trip like a cruise, or if they would go to Europe or somewhere or Hawaii, they would have a Bon Voyage party before they go, you know, a party before they actually went. And that's what it was like here. And a lot of times there were car caravans driving, you know, 180 miles from Baltimore up to New York City, you know, for the shows. And, you know, so there's a lot of support going up there and everything. It was almost like a Friars Club atmosphere here to, you know, for people to get that opportunity. You know, even though there was a little bit of, you know, that guy's not that good, and, you know, out in the crowd, but there was a brotherhood amongst the scene.
0: You'll always have that kind of scenario, you know, the knockers are always going to be there, but you know what, the people, you know, for every one knocker, there's about 10 more people that appreciate what you're doing.
1: Yes, yeah.
0: And that's what makes it a lot more worthwhile.
1: Mm-hmm. Yep. But I got to tell you, I mean, Melbourne, you performed in Melbourne, obviously, and you're still there. Some other places, tell me about some of the, I'm sure you did a lot of clubs and things like that over time. I'll tell you some of mine.
0: the venues, you know, there was you know, we actually, back in the day, we used to hire out halls, the old high school halls.
1: Yeah.
0: Which used to fill out, you know, have 1,500 people halls, right, which filled. Mm-hmm. And we used to organize it, funnily enough, my brother and John and his brother used to have a youth-type club, and they used to know that we'd, you know, we'd guarantee that we'd have at least 700 to 800 people there guaranteed, right? Because it was a very popular type of night. And the stage was amazing. It was a nice big stage, and it was at a good level, and the lighting was good. And sometimes we'd bring extra lighting in, and obviously mixing sound boards and what have you. So the cost to run that used to be high, but you know, if you brought in, you know, say 800 people, you'd maybe make a profit, you know, like a reasonable profit. And and the more people you got, obviously, the bigger profit we made. And then the next time we'd make it an even more exciting show, and then we might have a bit of alcohol, which we needed to get a license for and what have you. And then, you know, you always had we had sort of venues, and I'm sure you had them back in your way, that weren't big venues, but they were always the type of venues that even big bands like, I mean, you can even go as far as, you know, Rolling Stones or someone would come in and do it like a sideshow there, and no one would know who they are, and then bang, you know, like a 700 or 800 seat venue, but it's a classic place that, like Whiskey A Go-Go, just so you know. So
1: we had a place
0: here called Billboard, right, which was very popular. Okay, and then there was another place called the Armadale Hotel, which was another popular venue, which we played, and we had a very good show there. I remember vividly with Frozen Tears, we did a show there, and it was, you know, initially the support band used to, you know, we used to try and get support bands, and, you know, they'd tell us, oh, you know, we'll bring about 50 people, or, you know, this and that, and, yeah, no worries. And then in the end, they'd probably bring 5 to 8 people. And I'll never forget that one day this band we were lucky to even have 8 people. And then, you know, by the start of our gig, I look up and the place was full, and it was so, so exciting because people really got into our album, you know, and we sound a bit more punchy live, Frozen Tears. It's funny. We sound edgy now, but I reckon we're a lot more edgy live, and you probably know, being a muso yourself, that sometimes singing live or playing live, it's just a little more fulfilling, you know,
1: yes,
0: so to speak.
1: Yes.
0: And your sound has a lot more depth to it when you play live, right?
1: Mm-hmm.
0: I'll go back to Kiss. Look at what happened with Kiss. They released three albums, but they didn't feel like they had the sound that they wanted until they released a live. And then that basically represented exactly what Kiss sounded like, right? And yes, we know that part of it was enhanced in the studio, but mm-hmm. Who cares? Because look how it sounded, and it sold like 10 million copies, you know, worldwide, because that's exactly what Kiss wanted to sound like. So we're the same. We sound a lot more powerful live. Some of our mm-hmm. tunes, like Let Down, one of the tracks on the new version of Silence of the Night, that's got so much power live. You know, when you listen to it, you just think, whoa, you know, mm-hmm. and that normally used to be our opening track, but now that we've had the luxury of releasing a second album, Brazen Whisper, I mean, we have to contemplate what we're going to start off with live, because we've got Brazen Whisper itself as a very popular opening tune. So mm-hmm. we've got a dilemma now with the two CDs, what kind of set list we'd play live in order to promote what we want to sound like, you know?
1: Right. Are you planning on touring?
0: Well, you know, it's funny. Some people said if we were interested in going overseas to tour, like the UK, we can get you on to you know, some bills and stuff like that. I mean, I'll be realistic with you. We've, you know, John, for instance, has got a very young family.
1: Oh, sure, yeah.
0: John's a lot younger than me. Oh, not a lot younger, maybe 4 years younger than me, but he obviously started a family a little later than what I did. And, mm-hmm. you know, he's got three kids, you know, under the age of 9 years old, and that's pretty hard.
1: Mm-hmm.
0: So to think about wanting to come and play a live show overseas, it would have to be, you know, maybe, you know, don't get me wrong, we'd both love to come over because I think it'd be great. But the thing is, if we did something like that, I think it'd be a short thing, maybe three dates within a week and then mm-hmm. fly back home, because we're not, you know, let's face it, we're not we're in our 50s and we're not spring chickens. Had I been in my 30s, mm-hmm. wouldn't even think about it twice. But
1: right.
0: You know, probably not at the moment, but that's not to say we won't, and mm-hmm. that's not to say that it won't happen. No, far from it. But at the very moment, I'd say, you know, it'll be a little bit tough to do it right now.
1: Sure, I understand, and I totally get it. Being men of a certain age, you know, we kind of where you are in life right now, because there are a lot of the bands that are still together. A lot of them are not like doing things where they're touring and, you know, going from city to city 4 or 5 nights a week. What they're doing is they're booking a weekend, whether it be a rock festival.
0: The fly-in dates.
1: Fly-ins, yeah. Right, that kind of thing.
0: Yeah.
1: You know, well, I'll tell
0: and
1: you.
0: We're so far away.
1: Right.
0: You know, like if we were only a couple of hours away or even 4 hours away, it wouldn't mm-hmm. be an issue. I haven't got an issue with that whatsoever, mm-hmm. but we haven't got the luxury of flying to another country and playing there and then flying back home. you know, you obviously know I'm flying over to your end of the woods next Friday.
1: Right.
0: So that's going to be a 17-hour straight flight. So it's not an easy flight. It's a direct flight from Sydney right through to, because I'm flying from Melbourne to Sydney mm-hmm. and then a 1 hour of a layoff, and then from Sydney straight to New York is 17 straight hours.
1: Mm-hmm.
0: So it's obviously a tough flight.
1: Yeah. Well, the thing is, you lost me at 17 hour flight, you know, because I'll tell you something. I don't know. You can't see it being on camera with me here. I'm 6'6" and I'm about the size of an average National Football League player. And to sit on a plane seat for 17 hours, you may as well crush me inside of an Iron Maiden, because that's what it would be like for me, and be leg cramp city there. But, I would do it sometime, but that's the thing. I mean, you know, Australia, you're just, there's a lot of ocean between us and you. And, there certainly Absolutely. Is. There was a couple of other clubs, you know, that I wanted to tell you about this one here. Washington and Baltimore, very close together, same size of the cities, but in a lot of ways, two completely different animals. Baltimore was a lot more homogenous. In other words, Baltimore was a blue collar city. Hair bands. Washington, D.C. was more of a college town, more artsy. Not to say that there aren't colleges in Baltimore, but much more of a college. And down in Baltimore, you know, one of my criticisms of the scene back then, and, you know, and I've said this and, you know, people have agreed with me, was that the bands sounded good, they looked good, but they would not know originality, or they wouldn't, a lot of people weren't very daring to do their own thing. They wouldn't know originality if it smacked them in the face with a shovel. Okay. Washington, D.C. was a lot more open, a lot more free form, a lot more, hey, whatever floats your boat, come on down and do it. So the band I was in would play down there a good amount. And there was a club called the 15 Minute Club down there. 15th and K. And that's the corner where all the Senators get caught with hookers. And so I had to walk out to the van. I left my tuner out there. So I get a walk out front, and every 10 feet, I thought I walked onto the set of a 70s, you know, pimp movie. Okay. Because every 10 feet was a hooker, you know, dressed in fishnets, mini skirt. The pimp was with them with the big hat and the feather sticking out of it, the big fur coats. And I was like, where the hell am I? You know, I just walked outside to get my tuner, and I thought I walked onto a movie set. And so we go, I was like, geez. So we went back in and we start playing, and the stage was wide. It wasn't deep. So we kind of pretty much had to play side by side instead of like the normal band formation, and just a big white wall behind us. There was no light show. What they did is they showed the movie The Fantastic Planet behind us on a projector. And that was our light show. Wild show that night. It was really cool, you know?
0: Yeah, it's, in the memory of our shows here in Melbourne, there was some great memories. And, you know, seeing bands as well, certain bands on in certain venues, like I said, I'm thinking back now while I'm speaking to you, and I'm remembering things, and, you know, I'll never forget. There was one person that was near the front of the stage in one of the venues. We had a mini Monsters of Rock type of show in a place called Bell Street Rock. And this one girl wasn't a big fan of mine, but that's okay, like I said. But I stopped the show and I pointed her out, and she basically got booed out of the club by all the fans, which was amazing. And I'll never forget it. And she got kicked out of the club in the end, because everyone just turned to her, right? But I don't know whether she was either drunk or drug affected. I couldn't remember, to be quite honest with you. But it's just amazing that siege mentality, when people are really into you, and then there's one person that isn't, they just don't like it. And then I've seen that happen not only with my bands, but other bands, you know what I mean? And also, you know, there's another time where I'll never forget. There was another show we played in a place called St. Kilda, and And that, it was at one of the more popular venues called the Seaview Ballroom, which a lot of the bigger bands used to play in the day. And I'll never forget, we were playing and we had a great show and the people were getting into it so much so there was a couple near the front of the stage and they were almost like literally going for it while we were playing live. And I'm like, well, and you know, and I'm pointed it out. I said, a couple here is very excited that we're here and, you know, and everyone was carrying on. So, you know, some great memories, some super mm-hmm. memories. But, you know, listen, I'm sure that, you know, when we will get out here and play a few shows here to mm-hmm. to promote the latest release and, you know, we've got a fair few chunk of tunes to play. You know, I'm sure that, that we'd have a pretty healthy following because there's a lot of people that that haven't seen us for a while and they'd be mm-hmm. very probably excited to see us play live. Because, you know, some of the people that got into the band after we'd really hadn't played live for a while, not that we split up, a lot of people got into the band afterwards, like recently, as in the last 3 years, four mm-hmm. years,
1: yep.
0: because we've released stuff. They turned around and really bugging us to make sure that we, when we do play live, they come and see us. Mm-hmm. And that's exciting. I mean, that as a muso, you'd know. It's exciting when people are into you and they want to see you play live. I mean, it's a win-win, basically.
1: It is. It really is. It's very, it makes it all worth it in the end, you know? All the times when you're racking your brain, trying to get things ready and trying to get things recorded and everything. And then finally, you know, after all the hardships, that's the silver lining right there. That's the thing that really, makes it all worth it in the end, you know?
0: Okay.
1: Yep. Well,
0: I'm hearing some grinding in the background.
1: Oh, boy. Okay. Well, I tell you, we can just go ahead and wrap it up here. I know that you've got merchandise, you've got music, you've got lots of things to that people would be interested in. So this is what we call the shameless plug portion of the evening, where shamelessly plug anything you'd like to shamelessly plug with no shamelessness spared and all shamelessness included. So have at it, Thanos.
0: Yeah, we if anyone wants to purchase copies of our CDs, both the Brazen Whisper album and the new release of Silence of the Night, which is a remix and remaster mm-hmm. turbo edition, we've called it. You can get it on a lot of the websites that hold that physical product, like your import CD and Deep Discount, and there's a lot of websites you know, it's that are held hold stock, even Amazon for that matter. There's you know, if you can't get it there, you can go to our webpage, our Facebook page, which is Frozen Tears. You know, you'll see a link there if you go onto Frozen Tears and, you know, converse with us. You know, let us know what you think of the tunes. You can go onto Spotify or iTunes as well if you want to download the album. Mm-hmm. They're available through all the socials as far as that's concerned. We are going to release T-shirts and what have you of the band, you know, imminently. Probably going to have a look at that stuff on Monday myself. I might even get one for you.
1: Okay.
0: When I do come to the US, so I can send it to you. So sure. You've got to let me know. You got to DM me your details so we can see what we can do for you. And, you know, like, you know, anything you know, we're on, Instagram as well. And, mm-hmm. What else have we got? I'm sure we've got all those other sites. We're probably even on Twitter, but not many. Twitter is probably not a biggest used medium these days. But like I said, Facebook is probably the best way of getting in touch with the band. and listening to the band, and you can even purchase CDs from us directly if you like. The only thing is, it's probably best to wait to see when it's released locally in America, as in when they get stock, because I know they've already had some pre-orders on certain sites. Mm-hmm. When they receive stock from our record company here in Australia, because obviously it's not separately released. It's released worldwide, but it's obviously stock has to come from Australia to the US. Buying it directly from us, and then us having to pay some crazy CD prices of postage. It's like, I think it's about $20 to send one CD to America, because it has to be under the new laws. It has to be tracked and what have you. And I think it's so stupid. Where it used to be $10 or $8.50, it's now $20 Australian, which is something like $15 US. Mm-hmm. To send the CD, and that is crazy.
1: That is
0: crazy. So a lot of my friends, actually, I said to them, when I touch down next week in the US, I'll send it from the US to your thing, and then I'll pay probably one quarter of the cost. So
1: sure, yeah, and without a doubt.
0: Yeah. So in that sense, like I said, I mean, you can listen to the band on obviously all the socials and the, you know, the radio stations that play us, including your, you know, one you play in, obviously. And, you know, and I just want to say thank you to everyone that's appreciated the band and liked the band. We're humble, and we really are amazed that we can still touch people with the kind of music we play. And we only hope that it you know, the people's following increases along with, you know, people like yourself in spreading the name. We appreciate that wholeheartedly, and can only say thank you 100 times over.
1: Absolutely. And folks, what I'm going to do is I'm going to look everything up that Thanos just mentioned, and I'll get links, and I'll put the links to all these sites and everything in the show notes, so you can find exactly how to get there and everything, so you can click on it. And thank you again so much for being with us. Again, I was very excited. I've loved the material, and folks, I think you will too. We have Thanos Akrotidis here tonight with Frozen Tears, and thank you all for listening, and we will see you all next time. 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Thank you, and enjoy this episode. And folks, thanks again for tuning in tonight to Foul Players Radio. Our guest was Thanos Akrotidis of Melbourne, Australia band Frozen Tears. I had a great time talking to him about the album, about music in general, playing, you know, being a couple of musicians. I really had a great conversation and enjoyed talking to him tonight. Links to his music and merch and everything are in the show notes. And please check it out. Please check it out. It's really well worth the listen. I'll tell you that, and I'll say no more. 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And thank you all for tuning in this time, folks. I hope you enjoyed this episode with Thanis from Frozen Tears, and we will see you all next time. This is Michael Spedden signing off.

0: 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We feature interviews from musicians, actors, comics, dancers, authors, and much, much more, up-and-coming artists and beloved favorites. We've got it all, people on stage, backstage, out front, and behind the scenes. Sit back and relax. Let's have some fun.
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0: And welcome again to another episode of Foul Players Radio, Season 11. We've got 11. It goes all the way to 11 and beyond. Michelle Armiger and Kim Yates of Scarlet Angel have joined us tonight to talk about a milestone they've accomplished, 40 years of Scarlet Angel. And they're going to be moving in a new direction soon. We're going to talk about that and also reminisce about the old days. I remember meeting him at the Monsters of Edge Rock in the 80s. We're also going to talk about some of the clubs that were around back then, much, much more. We had a great time, you know, getting together, and they're some of my favorite people in the scene around here. I've known them for a while, and they're always doing great stuff. Their website is currently under construction, so their Facebook page is what they're using for that for the time being. And the links to that and for Kim's Crypt are going to be in the show notes. The Foul Players of Perryville are back in action and have upcoming shows on the Western Maryland Scenic Railroad, Fifth Company Brewing in Perryville, Maryland, and others. 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We'll be right back with Scarlet Angel. Stick around.
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0: And welcome back to Season 11. We've got 11 yes. Seasons, and we go up Woo-hoo. To, we're going to go past 11. We're going to go into Season 12, too, hopefully, if I'm still alive and all that good stuff at the end of the year. But today, we have friends of mine who have been on the show before. I've known them probably for about 35 years. I first met these two. They didn't remember me that much, but at the Monsters of Edge Rock Festival back in like 88 in Edgemere, playing in somebody's backyard. It kind of reminded me of Fat Albert's Junkyard a little bit. And it was in somebody's backyard, and I forget what rate. It may have been 97 that was at least announcing it if they didn't sponsor it. But I remember you all, and I remember Mike Diamond's band, Diamond Gypsy, playing there that day, too. And yep, and somebody said the hamburgers tasted weird, but I didn't have any money to get one anyhow. But a big year for my friends Michelle Armiger and Kim Yates of Scarlet Angel.
1: Yes.
0: Here to announce a lot.
1: Yep. On the drum and the backup vocalist.
0: Mm-hmm.
1: Michelle was the guitar player and leader of the band. She started it in 1984. I joined in 1986.
0: Right, right, right. So we're celebrating 40 years of Scarlet Angel this year, and a new direction, a new direction.
1: Yeah.
0: You know, a brand new direction for the band and everything. So tell us all about this here. I'm really excited to hear because it is exciting news. You know, it's a milestone and another important announcement. So go for it.
6: But yeah, well, you know, we've been playing in a lot of the local clubs, and I just feel like Maryland's not really big on original music, so we most of the time play 4 hours of cover music. And
1: Well, we sprinkle the originals in.
6: Yeah, we do sprinkle the originals in, but, you know, we've opened for national acts, and we want to continue to do that, but we like to switch our focus to just primarily originals right now, just recording a new, you know, new compilation albums, new Scarlet Angel CDs. We're talking about doing some events and stuff for the 40-year anniversary, because that's a long time.
0: Mm-hmm.
6: And we, you know, our former singer, Abby Otradovic, and our bass player, Barry Berghoffen, they recently left us on good terms because they wanted to...
0: Sure.
6: Barry wants to pursue a different type of music, and Abby's got a lot of irons in the fire. And so we're currently looking for a new singer and bass player. So we put the ad out, I think, earlier this week, and then we've got some responses, and we're going to pursue those, some things that I'm, some people that I'm really excited about that have a lot of experience that I think they can take us to a different level with contacts, recording, and stuff like that. So, yeah, so I look forward.
0: Wonderful. That's good news. You know, it was a shame to see both of them go, because I know them as well. I mean, they're both great at what they do. They're both great people. But, you know, that's the thing. You know, it's better to, you know, if you're going to make that decision, you know, to let people know, you know, what direction you want to go in and go ahead and do it. You know, instead of, you know, making a situation that ends up being, you know, a bad situation, you know, it was still, still a decent situation. They made that decision.
1: We've played some great shows with them, and we've actually opened up for a lot of national acts with them.
0: Sure.
1: And with our previous members too, when we had Jackie and Rich, but, we're hoping to do the same and open up for some new acts and maybe a mini tour or, you know.
0: Sure.
1: We were going to definitely work on our fourth CD because we already had three CDs out and also do a video. And speaking of our three CDs, Scarlet Angel, which is totally out of print right here. This is our first one.
0: Collector's
1: came
0: item.
1: Out, I believe, in 2004, I think. And then this one came out in
6: 2009.
1: This one is our second one. It's Enter the Magic. Real good stuff right here. And then this is the third that came out in 2019. This is Rise Metal Angels, and this is our third CD. And we're actually working on our fourth when we get the new members. And we're going to do a video of one of the songs off of our third CD with Abby.

0: and Rich played bass.
1: Yeah, Rich Wilcox. Right. He's in Awaken. It's another local band.
0: And then the third CD, Abby and Barry played on that one.
2: Right.
0: So you have a four CD, it'll be different members as well.
2: Right.
0: But it's always been us two on guitar and drums and backing vocals. And I sing a couple lead vocals on a few songs. Blue Angels and Butterflies, which is on our third. The Czar, Acts by the Angels, which is on our second CD.
2: And there was the one song, I think, The Northman, that Rich sang.
0: Yeah, that's
2: a good song, too. Yeah, it's great. So, I mean, you've always had, you know, good lineups of people here, and you've had a lot of people that bring different things to the table and everything. I'm really interested to hear what you come up with next. You know, I'm sure it's going to be great no matter what you do.
0: Yeah, we're looking forward to it.
2: Yep.
1: Oh, I'm sorry, Mike, but at the same time, it's kind of like going through a death. Like, when you change something, you kind of have to give up your old life or activities to start your new stuff, and it's kind of like, it's painful. It's mixed emotions. You know, because Abby and Barry were really, really good people. They're really good bandmates, very supportive. Yeah. You know, they weren't really into drugs and alcohol. And it's hard. And they were drama-free. I mean,
0: they really were. Yeah. They were good friends. Well, we're all still great friends. You know, we talk. I probably talk to Abby just about every day. And, we're going to continue to be great friends and support their bands, and they support ours as well. So, and this was our, they did a compilation album of our own music in Germany. And this came out, when did this come out?
1: It came out after Enter the Magic, probably 2008 or 2009 or something like that. It was from High Roller Records in Germany.
2: So they kind of did
1: all the best songs that they liked off of the first and second CDs.
0: And if you can get a hold of it, you're lucky, because this is also sold out. And it's got a really cool liner in it, and it's got a bunch of really neat pictures. And
1: they did a really nice insert for the album. Yeah. Like, I used to love doing that, coming home and getting my albums out and looking at the inserts and lyrics.
0: Yeah, I still buy albums. I bought that Haunted Mansion picture disc over there. I got Barnes & Noble, couldn't believe it, but check this out.
1: Yeah, like they put like pictures, really cool from pictures. All the cast and all the lyrics are in it.
0: Yep.
2: And then that's awesome. That's awesome. So you were signed with a record company over that. You had some sort of contract. They put together the best of the first two albums and made that album.
1: Yes.
2: That's awesome.
0: And it's really, really a lot of pictures, too, that you can't even find anywhere. It's really, really cool. So if they can find this.
1: And it's really a collector's item. So
0: here's the album itself, you can see the little label there.
2: Yeah.
0: So, and, of course, we all know about the 97 Underground album, Beast from the East, Volume 1.
2: Oh, yeah, yeah. That
0: from 19, was it 87?
1: Maybe, I don't know, you think 97 Underground would put out a Volume 2, since this is Volume 1?
2: I don't know about that. I've not heard any talk about that when I meet with, you know, the owner and things like that. I'm sure it wouldn't be impossible, but I just haven't heard any discussion of it as it stands right now. But that would be great, because I do play your stuff on my show. I've been playing, I've had... a number of times I've been playing. I've played Blue Angels and Butterflies. I've played that a number of times. I've played Scarlet Angel.
0: Yeah, that's
2: Change of Rock for my Halloween for the Halloween special. I played Jack O' Lantern.
0: Yes, that's a fun one. We haven't played that in years. We got to bring that back.
2: And I do mention that, you know, you were artists on the 97 Underground album. And by the way, too, I also play Shockwave. I've been in touch with Greg Sinners. Shockwave's on the album, too.
0: Yeah, they're on the album, yes.
2: Yep. And he's still recording. It's not metal. It's not the whole band. It's just his stuff. But he's been sending me stuff, and I've been playing it as well. And I do play, you know, they had a lot of songs, too, out. And he's given those to me, and I rotate them in, too. And I always mention that album, you know, it would be great. I mean, like I said, sadly, a number of those folks aren't with us anymore.
0: Right.
2: But it would be neat, you know, if anybody were up for it, to put together,

0: show or something.
1: You know, with, oh, yeah.
0: Yeah, that would be a reunion, you know?
1: Yeah. Yeah, and it's cool because there's, like, a lot of new bands, too. So, do you know mm-hmm. what I mean? And I'm sure there'd be a lot of great offerings. And I'm surprised at the amount of people young and our age, which is ageless. But
0: yes, yes.
1: There's a number of people that, oh, wow, the 97 Underground, you guys are going out. There's a lot of people that know about it. Yeah. And for something that's kind of like, quote, unquote, underground, I'm surprised yeah. that a lot of people, so many people know about it, really.
0: Right, right, right. So just one thing, you should, it's the people who are younger and our age, said, you know, referring to us should have been people who are young and even younger, right? I mean, that should have been.
1: <There you go. laughs>
0: Yeah, but yeah, you're right. You know, a lot of people, and people ask me about that all the time, too, you know, especially people in the younger generation, because I've turned a number of bands on to 97, and I've been playing their stuff. You know, there's a band called Lilac out of Georgia. I met them through podcasting. They got referred to me and as a musical act, and I'm guessing they're maybe about 30 at the oldest, and they love it. You know, they'd never heard of 97 Underground until I met them, and then they've been listening and everything, and they've looked up and they've read about it, and they're like, wow, this is really cool. And there's been a few others out there too that I've made contact with, and they've also told me that they do listen, and when they get their material together, they're going to send it my way as well. You know, but yeah, I do believe, I'm a believer in the scene, and I'm a believer in, you know, part of my role at 97 is to help our scene. You know, it is all, you know, for our heritage of music and entertainment in this area here. I like to, play the material, you know, play people's material from this area. And
1: we opened up for our UFO at the Thunderdome. That kind of got us back together.
0: Yeah.
1: When we were together for, I think we broke up, I don't know, it was 89 or so, 90, somewhere in there, because Jackie had babies.
0: Yeah. But
1: then we got back together to do that.
2: Yeah,
1: that show and opened up for UFO. That was the start of getting us back together, and we stayed together ever since.
2: Yeah, we took a hiatus because Jackie had some children and stuff, and we were the whole time during the late 80s, we were working on the first CD that we now know is the first CD, the self-titled CD, but we would have been the first band in Maryland to have a CD, because at that time, CDs had just came out as the media.
0: Yeah, yeah, yeah.
2: Graduating from cassette, so
1: but
2: it's kind of a shame because all that work was done and then we shelved it. But luckily, you know, timing is everything, and it was kind of like a time capsule. It got such a good reviews, critically acclaimed over in Europe and Germany. So I guess it came out the right time. You know, I used to be bummed out that it was kind of like the project it should have been that never was. You know what I mean? But then it came to its fruition, and it was really a good thing.
0: Right.
1: And we were called Metal Maidens Magazine voted us. Like number one CD, I think, of the year twice.
2: Number one and number two for 2004 and 2005. And there was, we were in the group, the top five with like Judas Priest and I think Black Sabbath. So it was really an honor.
1: Yeah.
2: So.
1: And then we also were in, it's called Heavy Magazine. Mm-hmm. It's got like Tommy Iommi on the front. And we were in that too.
2: And Headache.
1: Right. And that's all like in another language.
0: right.
2: Yeah.
1: That's pretty cool. And then tell them about the CD. We were all like some German festival.
2: I can't remember which magazine it was, but it was coincided with the Wacken Festival at the time.
0: Sure.
2: And they had a real CD, because they weren't at the digital point that we are now, but there was an actual CD was in the magazine. It was going to go out to tens of thousands of fans for whoever went through the gates at Wacken.
0: Mm.
2: So that was a really brilliant honor, too. It was a song, Scarlet Angel.
0: Huh.
2: And I mean, I have to say that I have particular fondness for that song. I mean, quite frankly, I think that song could wake me from the dead. But
1: that's a good song. That's a really good song.
2: It was really an honor to do those things. And, you know, we hope to do more. I mean, it's all part of the band's evolution.
1: We're also on a collaboration of bands that played at the Fish Head. We're on that CD, too. And I forgot what that one was called.
2: It's like 25 Years of Rock.
1: Yeah, and Blue Angels and Butterflies is on
2: that. Yeah, they selected that song, Kim's song for that.
0: Oh, good, good.
2: There's a lot of other Maryland bands. It's a Maryland thing for, you know, because the Fishhead Canteen has been around for a long time, and I'm sure you've been there, Mike. They have a nice stage and everything.
0: Yeah. I introduced you the night you opened for Great White.
3: Oh, yeah, that was a great show.
2: That was awesome.
3: Yeah, that was packed show. We have who else we opened up there? Great White Lynch Mob, Metal Church, Slaughter.
0: Mm-hmm.
3: We've opened up for
2: Winger
3: twice, LA Guns twice.
2: Crocus,
3: Rhino Bucket, Kitty. That was the night we played with them, OTEP, and Crisis all together.
2: Twisted Sister
3: was a big one at Ram's Head, and also Spread Eagle. That was out in Delaware, I believe. That was the last national act we opened up for, Spread Eagle. I think we opened for Bang Tango, and a few others that
2: you said Spread Eagle, right?
3: Yeah,
2: Spread Eagle.
3: Like that poster over there. That was funny. Mm-hmm. They were really nice guys. They were really cool. And then I got this playing their CDs because I had two of them. And I got them to sign it and all that because enough for them. And I forgot, these guys were really good. I totally forgot how good they were. But they were really good.
0: Mm-hmm. Yeah, so it sounds like, you really opened for some great people. So the next goal should be you should have a list of people who have opened for you.
3: Right, yeah. Right, here's another thing, too. We were in the Battle of the Bands contest. Mm-hmm. On another radio station out in PA, and we came in the top three of 32 bands to open up for Kix at the York Fair, and we played right before them, and that was amazing because we won the Battle of the Bands top three, and we played it right before they did, so we had the audience, we had everybody there. It was really cool. That was a fun night, and let me show you a picture from that.
0: Sure.
2: It was nice to play on that big stage at the York Fairgrounds. It was really cool.
0: Yeah. Well, especially,
3: this is a picture from us and somebody taking a picture and the crowd in the back, and we had our flag and everything.
0: Yeah, that's awesome. Yeah. I love that. Yeah.
3: That was a great time. Mm-hmm. That was so much fun. There were so many people, and they kicks were they were great, and they were nice to us.
0: Mm-hmm.
3: And it was a good time.
0: Yeah, that must have been a great night for you. I mean, and Kix, they're great to people. I've had a couple of the members on my show. Brian Forsyth on.
3: Yes, you did, and I listened to that. That was my man.
0: Yep.
3: I got a picture of him on the wall with me too. Yes.
0: He's great, and then I've got another member coming up in March. I'm not going to announce who it is because the thing is, it's like if it gets canceled or something and we're not able to do it, then I'm going to look like an ass. But, not that I don't already, but,
3: I was talking to Michelle a lot about, I heard you guys talk about guitars and amps and stuff like that. That's really cool. And I was right in front of Jimmy's drums, and they were like moving mine on and moving his back. It was just such a neat experience to see all these people moving your drums for you. I was like, wow, this is really cool.
0: Yeah.
3: It was a really good time.
2: So there's like three opening bands, and they set up each drum on wheels, like on a platform, and they just kind of rolled it in and rolled it out.
3: Yeah.
2: And then we couldn't pick up our equipment because they're all union. I guess when you're working at that level, they're all union, and no, we have to pick that up, which is kind of weird because,
3: Yeah. I was like, okay. And so my drums were on a riser, and then they rolled it up, and then they would just roll the whole riser away and then bring the next band up on their riser. It was really cool.
2: Let him
3: come up if he wants to come up. Come on, Candy and Kane want to get on the camera too. Come on, babies.
0: Of course.
3: That's Kane.
0: Hello.
3: Hello. This is Kane. There he goes.
0: There's Kane.
3: His brother Candy's here too, with a K, Candy and Kane, of course.
0: Yeah, that must have been just phenomenal. Kix, great guys they are. It's a shame to see them,
3: We've also opened for Funny Money too. That was at, what was that death bar that's no longer around?
2: Which one?
3: That's
2: all right.
0: Exactly.
3: Down in Pasadena.
0: No, AL Gators, Daytona's.
3: No, it wasn't the network. It was in Pasadena, and it was like kind of on the water. But then they had an inside too.
2: Oh yeah. I can't remember what that was. Knobs Creek.
3: Knobs Creek. Yep.
0: Yeah. Okay. Sure.
3: Mhm. And that was different because they were playing at Knobs Creek.
0: Mhm.
3: But that was a good show too. Yep. Funny Money, and then of course Kix got back together and start touring again, and.
0: Mhm.
3: Playing, and there we were. So
0: Well, that's incredible. You know, and I really hope, you know, that you get, you know, the right people in there, and then you're able just to, you know, get back to, you know, cranking out great. So I really can't wait to hear what you come up with, you know.
3: Yeah.
0: I'm sure you probably are, you know, you've got a head start right now on at least, you know, the foundation of new material and everything, right?
2: Oh, yeah. Me and Kim start working on some things.
3: Yeah.
2: So we, yeah.
3: Mm-hmm. So we're looking forward to hearing the new singer.
0: Mm-hmm.
3: We got some auditions coming up, and a bass player who's toured with some people. So it's interesting
0: how
3: we're getting some really good players, you know, seasoned players that want to play with us, which is good.
0: That's a good thing. Are you going to continue in the direction of are you going to stick with a female singer, or are you going to go with a male, or do you know?
3: Preferably.
0: Okay,
2: I put preferably, but you never know. I mean, we don't want to limit ourselves either.
0: Sure,
2: you know, like there's a whole like niche market for metal bands from females and or especially female singers. You know what I mean?
0: Yeah.
2: So we might have to give that up, but we might gain a new audience too.
0: Yeah.
2: You know what I mean? Mm-hmm. So, you know, you gotta give up something to get something a lot of times, and you know, it's just interesting to create more facets and different, you know, layers of success. And I keep telling Kim, it all depends on how you define success. I mean, mm-hmm. playing, I love everybody and appreciate their support that comes out to see us doing our cover shows. But for me as a musician and a composer, I don't really think of that as a success. So I want to declare the success that I want, which I think is being a composer and putting original creations out into the universe. I think that's, you know, what real artists yearn for.
0: I agree with you.
2: I don't want to say real artists. What an artist yearns for is their own work.
0: Exactly. Exactly. Well, they're artists and they're entertainers. And
3: yes, and there's both.
0: Yep.
2: Mm-hmm. Yeah, and then there's a friend of mine's an artist, and she used to take commissions because I think I don't know if you've ever done drawing or tried to do art, Mike, but I think it takes a certain kind of artist to accurately represent the human body and like mm-hmm. portraits. And I said, well, how come you don't do that anymore? And she said, cause it burned her out. Mm-hmm. And then like, it wasn't soulful.
0: So right, I kind of feel
2: like playing cover music all the time and ignoring our original creations it's not soulful to me.
0: Right.
2: And a lot of times, like we do four sets of music and then we have a couple of originals in, and then everything's condensed and we're running out of room. Well, the originals go off the set list, you know, so it's kind of unfortunate.
0: Mm-hmm. Yeah. I know what you mean. I know every band I've been in, we've always done original. I've never done cover bands. I mean, at the very beginning I did when I was a teenager before I'd written any songs, but all the other ones, I've always been all original. You know, I'm like, you know, if I'm going to go out there and play, they're going to hear me, like it or not. Mm-hmm. You know, people have been mm-hmm. shouting out requests, hey, can you play this? No. Can you play this? No. No. You know, they're coming to town, go see them. You know, no, right. Can't play. No, you know, and the other thing, too, we used to get a lot, can you play at a wedding? No. No, we're not playing at a wedding. We don't do parties. We play where you go to listen to original material, you know, and, you know, I always said, you know, if you want to hear that, go see them. You're here to see us today, and just sit down and listen, and I think you'll like it.
3: Mm-hmm.
0: You know,
2: well, we sold a CD at a show, and some lady came up and said, "Is that song Barracuda on the CD?" And Kim goes, "No, that would be on the Heart CD."
3: Right.
2: You know? Right.
3: That happens quite often. Oh, what's the stuff that you're doing today? Is that on here? Like, no, that's cover music. This is our original music that you heard a few of tonight, and I'll have to well, can you sell, get a CD of your, I'm like, no, we don't do that. We're not going to sell
2: other people's music
3: of us playing it.
2: Yeah.
3: So sell our own music.
0: Did they not know that Barracuda wasn't your song?
3: They do. Some people, they just don't think, but like our last show that we played at Dick's Halfway Inn a few weeks ago, mm-hmm. we sold a lot of CDs at that one and a lot of merchandise. Speaking of merchandise, we have Scarlet Angel t-shirts, hats, beanies, mm-hmm. thongs.
2: And it's wintertime.
3: So here's a hoodie right here. Ooh, mm-hmm. A nice hood drawstring, and it's got a really cool back on it.
0: I like it. That's nice. Oh, hey, I like it.
3: Yeah, we had these, and we had t-shirts for $25, hoodies for $45, and hats. We got like ball caps as well as beanies, mm-hmm. thongs, booty shorts, stickers, all kind of really cool stuff.
2: Do you have a tour shirt handy?
3: What?
2: A tour shirt. Rise Metal Angels. Oh. So, Mike, I've been after Kim for years now to try to get the permit for Up the Haunted House because there's, like, so many people that would listen to us because they're a captive audience.
0: Yeah, yeah.
2: But, you know, you got to get permits to do all that stuff. But it would be a great venue for music.
0: It would be.
2: Heavy metal and you know, the haunt is, you know, kind of like...
0: Oh, they go hand
2: fans of both, you know.
0: Yeah, they go hand in hand, and I mean, it would even be cool if I mean, she has, you know, like the way you have the haunt up there, like there is like kind of an area that's sort of central to all of it, mm-hmm. where people go and kind of sit. There's picnic tables there.
3: It's called the Midway at Kim's Crypt Haunted Mill, Spring Grove, PA. Kim'sCrypt.com. Check that out. And
2: that's not a tour shirt.
3: Well, I was going to show them this one. Check this out.
0: That's nice.
3: Yeah, Scarlet Angel. We have red, maroon.
0: Oh, hey, black, there you go.
3: Blue, gray, and check this out. This one?
2: Yeah.
3: This is the newest CD.
0: Oh, hey, I like it.
2: Cover on it. Yeah.
3: And on the back, the axe, she's true. And it's in trust. That's lyrics off of one of her songs, the axe.
0: Who did your art?
2: Oh man, you know what, Mike? I have you ever heard of Fiverr?
0: No.
2: Well, you should check it out because you can get art on there for all kind of prices.
0: Oh, you know, okay.
2: Do you know how much I paid for that art?
0: How much?
2: $15. Make me holla.
3: Yeah, because it's called Fiverr because you pay $5 to the artist and you tell them what you want, mm-hmm. and it's all kind of different because you can see people's work on there.
0: Oh,
3: and
0: then okay.
3: You can pick somebody, and they'll do it for you, and they'll say, "Okay, I can do it for this much." But if I have to do redo anything, then it's $5 more, and then $5 more. So, yeah, I've had one of my campout shirts done by a person like that. So, pretty wild.
2: Yeah, but they have different packages. Like you can get mm-hmm. the basic or deluxe package, which it covers so many revisions. But I'm very specific on. I mean, you saw our mm-hmm. post on Facebook that we asked for the qualifications for a singer and bass player. It was very detailed. I'm usually very detailed. There's a guy from Bulgaria that did this, mm-hmm. and I had him, he did like six different covers, so we had to pick from six different covers, and I told Kim, because I'm a big comic book fan, I wanted to get like, our first run's 1,000, I wanted to get $250 in our four favorite covers, but because you know how kind of like to do with the comic books, like you have different covers and it could become collectible, mm-hmm. but the rest of the band didn't share my enthusiasm on that, but I still have that artwork and we still could do that. But so I think it's F-I-V-R. You'd have to, if you're going to Google it,
0: mm-hmm.
2: try both, F-I-V-E-R, F-I-V-R, I can't remember.
3: Yeah.
0: That's great. I mean, I really, I've always really admired, all the things you guys have done over the years, as long as I've known you, and I hadn't always known you that well, but, Kim, you with the band, the persistence for all these years to do that, mm-hmm. you know, Kim, you with the Crypt, I mean, it's just, I'd have to say, the two of you are probably, of all the people I know, probably the most true to yourselves. You know, a lot of confidence in yourself, belief in yourself, stick-to-itiveness, and, you know, you just go out there and you make it happen. You know, go-getters, and I've always admired that about you guys. You know, you keep me going. Sometimes, you know, and I'm running my own thing with the murder mysteries, you know, that's never been bad, but then there's been other projects and things like that where I'm just like, oh, my God, and then I just think, you know what? it wouldn't bother Kim. You know, she would just let it roll right off of her, you know, Michelle, you know, just like, you know, you guys are very inspirational, you know, and, you know, you've done, you know, you've accomplished so much, you know, sounding great, you know, and you're ready for the next thing, you know, and yeah. I've, you know, I'm behind you here. Anything I can do to help you out?
3: Well, you know? I look at it as like we give our all and give 100%, no matter if it's 8 people or 800 people, you know, mm-hmm. because those people, even if it's, like, you know, a handful of people, they hear your music. Next thing you know, they're buying CDs or telling people about it and buying shirts and all. So it's spreading the word wherever you play. Mm-hmm. So, and we've had some shows where there's all a massive amount of people. We've had some shows where there's a minimal amount of people, we still give our all. And a lot of times that, you know, the people, they're loving it. They're like, man, where are you from? Never mm-hmm. heard of you. And of course we've been around for, well, I've been in the band 38 years and it's been 40 years for Michelle now. So mm-hmm. we're still going.
2: Yeah. You know, it's such a special feeling to look out into the audience and people to be enthusiastic and wearing your clothing that says your band's name. And they're actually singing the words to your mm-hmm. original song. That's very cool.
0: Yep.
3: Yeah. That is really neat.
0: Mm-hmm. It is. It's a good feeling. You know, I had that experience, you know, with my, you know, my earlier bands, you know, people coming out and doing that. And, you know, that was, I won't go into that, but, you know, I think it was, you know, it's a bonehead move to break up the day your CD comes out.
3: You know? Oh, wow.
0: Yeah, that's, really? We won't get into that. That's a whole separate episode of Foul Players Radio. I did an hour of Orange Seed Parade history, as well as my 97 Underground interview. I also played that on there, but I'll let people listen to that on their own time here, not on yours. So, but it is a good feeling, and I can understand, you know, you wanting to pursue that now, you know, at the end of the day, you know, when your time comes, you're going to look back at yourself and you're going to like, you're not going to give a damn that you did Barracuda. You're going to give a damn that people liked Rise Metal Angels and they liked, you know, Blue Angels and Butterflies and they liked Scarlet Angel itself and they liked, you know, Change of Rock and all the other songs that you have, you know. That's really what you're in it for here, and I'm glad that you're moving that direction. You know, it's good to see, and honestly, I really think I've interviewed a lot of bands lately. I get out of when I can, you know, when I'm not playing or working, and I'm talking to bands around here, and there is a lot of consensus that, you know, folks, you know, in the youngster age group like us, that are moving in the direction of just doing original. And there are clubs that are accepting of it. And I think we're going to see a rise of that around here again. You know, that pendulum has swung a few times, you know.
3: Mm-hmm. I hope so.
0: I think it's going to swing back that way for a while now. And the thing is that, you know, could it be Baltimore's time?
3: That would be exciting. It will be.
0: I mean, you know, we've had good scenes here, but now we're all a little bit younger and a little bit wiser, a little bit more experienced and better. Hey, you know, it could be that time, you know?
3: Well, there are people out there, though, they just want to do kind of the same thing. They want to go to see the same bands, the same clubs, play the same music, and they want to hear stuff that they're familiar with. But once you familiarize yourself, that's why I tell people, with our music, then there you go.
0: Mm-hmm.
3: And a lot of people say, well, I've never heard you before. Well, now you have.
0: Mm-hmm.
3: Take the CD. And I've never had somebody buy our CDs and say they didn't like it. They're like, man, I can't believe it. You know, they're so good. I'm like, yeah, they are. Mm-hmm. Even at Kim's Crypt, in the gift shop, I play over and over again on loop the second one, Enter the Magic. And I have Rise of Metal Angels, which is the third one, on loop up on the second floor as you walk out onto the balcony of the Haunted mm-hmm. Mill. And it's Scarlet Angel as skeletons. We're all up there as skeleton figures playing and all that. And the music's playing and the smoke's coming out. There's lights and all. It's pretty cool. So when I'm up there with people, I'm like, by the way, that's my band, Scarlet Angel. And I'm the drummer. I'm like, wow, they were in a band. I'm like, yeah, mm-hmm. very much so. Longer than I've been doing the Crypt, believe it or not.
0: Yeah, yeah. And and that's another thing. I mean, that's grown so much over the years. And, I mean, such a That in itself, as I've told you, is just such an awesome accomplishment. You know, that's something I'm just
3: 31 like, years doing that.
0: Yeah. Like, wow. You know, I mean, it's amazing. And, like I said, the both of you have had, so many just wonderful accomplishments. You should both be proud of, and I mean, I admire it. I respect it a lot.
1: Thanks, Mike.
0: And I really do. I really do. And, you had mentioned a little bit when we, spoke during our 97 Underground chat, would you have the possibility, mentioned maybe, with this being year 40, maybe having a couple of shows here and there, if you could, bring back some of the, we'll say the Alumni Association, the Scarlet Angel Alumni Association, and, maybe do a couple of shows and get some of those folks out.
1: I was talking to a friend of mine about that today, about having a big show and like actually having other bands too,
0: mm-hmm.
1: and calling some of our previous members back.
0: Yeah.
1: For Underneath, because it's been, I think that would be an awesome special event to have, and we could, ask some other bands to join us. We could play, primarily original music and throw some select covers in, some rocking covers.
0: Mm-hmm.
3: I think that would be cool. Try to get Mindy back. Mindy was the drummer before me.
0: Yeah, yeah.
3: So I haven't talked to her in years. Would be really neat, mm-hmm. if we could find her. I don't even know what she looks like anymore. I haven't seen her, but that would be wild.
0: Right, right. Yeah, that would be. Yeah. That would be. I guess she was there until 86 when you joined. Was that the one who fell?
3: Yes.
1: She
3: fell into a hydraulic lift hole and hurt her back. And then they contacted me to do the Buddy Hart's Valentine's Day show in February. I believe it was at the
1: Middle River Volunteer Fire Department.
3: Yes. So we played there. That was my first show with them. I learned like 40 songs in 2 weeks. Mm-hmm. I played there. And I was already in another band. And then after that, Mindy just never came back or never wanted to come back. So I stayed. I stayed in the band. Yeah. And then we did. Let me see if I got that paper. Then we did. Scarlet Angel Presents Nightmare on Wilson Point Road. We did an all ages big festival of Halloween and horror. And this was our flyer that Jackie made back in the day. This was pretty neat.
0: Mm-hmm.
3: See the old school look of the handmade flyers. We used to go out and like take staple guns and ride around in Michelle's pickup truck and put them on telephone poles on Eastern Avenue,
0: mm-hmm.
3: Road. Rossville Boulevard, we'd go all over the place. So that we were just like Route 40 up and down the road, just boom, boom, boom, boom. And then this is another one, where we played the Rage, Grog and Taggart, Cafe Tattoo. And this was around Thanksgiving of the year was, let's say.
0: That would have to have been around 90.
3: No, it would have had,
1: I think it was in the 80s.
3: 80, okay. Yes. And the reason being is because it's the 88, 89, I want to say, because that's the same time around.
1: Jackie's this. She got the 97 Underground album on.
3: She got the 97 Underground hat on.
0: Oh, okay. Right, right.
1: I think isn't that the picture on the back of the 97 Underground album? Yeah, but no. You played at those places, Mike, didn't you? The Rage?
0: Oh, yeah. We were like furniture at the Rage. We were there like at least 5 times a month. I mean, we were like Norm at Cheers. At the Rage.
1: Yeah,
0: we played there. I got some stories about that place too. I'll tell you off air, but
3: and this was hosted by 97 Underground, because it says the late Larry Edwards. Yeah. Look at that. Check that out. So that was a good fun night. And that's back when you didn't have to have area code for your phone number. Remember that?
1: Yeah. Mm-hmm. I mean,
3: no 410, no 301. It was 301 before it was 410. A lot of people don't remember that. But yeah.
0: Was that the party that we were supposed to play with you? Or was that another year? Because you showed me one flyer that said Fritz's Dynamite on there, but we were gone before that
1: I'm
0: show
1: not sure
0: happened.
1: If it was that one, Mike, because I think we had three of them. Two. We had two Halloween balls, because the other one was down off Marlin Avenue Hall.
3: It wasn't at the same place.
1: No, Wilson Point Road's the different one. That's Middle River.
3: Because I played two with you guys.
1: Yeah, but it's like every time we had those hall parties, they were raided by the police.
2: because everybody started carrying on, you know?
0: Like, oh, yeah, yeah.
2: Dumping beer on each other and
0: yeah,
2: pushing each other, trying to start a mosh pit. And then I guess the people that, you know, organized the event were kind of scared and they called the police. But one time we walked out of Middle River Volunteer Fire Department, we looked up the street, there was nothing but police cars. It was kind of surreal all the way up to Eastern Avenue.
0: Wow.
3: There's another thing we did. We did a pig roast for the Kingsman Motorcycle Club.
2: That was on the Eastern Shore. Yeah. Mm-hmm. That was fairly
3: more recent, yeah.
0: Yep.
2: Yeah, we love playing. I think we go hand in hand. Scarlet and Angel at motorcycle club events, like Bull Rose and Oyster Rose. We kind of like doing those, too.
0: Mm-hmm. You know something? Motorcycle clubs, I never really did a lot of those shows or any of them in my bands, but I used to roadie for people that did. Mm-hmm. And I got to tell you one thing. You get in good with the bikers, you really have something, because they are one appreciative audience.
2: They are. Yeah.
0: They are. Yeah.
3: The Fat Boys parties all the time.
2: Fat Boys, mm-hmm. Yeah. We played Hell's Angels one time.
3: Yeah.
2: Yeah, mm-hmm. Hell's Angels down in Dundalk.
3: And here's the Spread Eagle poster that we did. I believe this was last May?
2: Yeah. That's
0: okay, yeah.
2: Yeah.
3: And they signed it, and all, we played that show. That was a good time.
2: That was in Delaware. Was it Halftime Sports Bar up in Delaware?
3: Yeah.
2: Right, mm-hmm. Like right off 95. They always have like original acts, or they have, and they come from all over, like New York, New Jersey, other states. They also do, what do you call them? Like tribute bands, and they mm-hmm. have a lot of national acts. So it's a good place to get in with if, you know, there's any bands out there.
3: September 19th, we opened up for Crocus. That was
2: at the House of Rock. That was a long time ago.
0: Oh, okay.
3: For that. And then this is something we did a little bit more recent. Women Who Rock Fest 2. And we played a Lady Picture Show, which is a Stone Temple Pilots tribute band, and Sister Twisted. They are a Twisted Sister tribute band. And then we were a Judas Priest.
2: We do Judas Priest tribute. Yeah. It's not Judas Priest tribute band. It's Scarlet Angel doing Judas Priest tribute, because we're obviously, you know, one guitar band and stuff, and we don't try to look like them.
0: Yeah.
3: But that was the third 2021.
2: So yeah, but both of those bands, Lady Picture Show, Stone Temple Pilots, tribute band, they, both of those bands were from New York.
0: Oh, okay. Okay. Yeah. I remember you talking about that. And I think, didn't you guys go up there to play with them too? I remember you talking about it was like Queens. It was in Long Island. Long Island,
2: In Long Island, yeah, it was fun.
3: Yeah, that was a really good time.
2: There was a Black Sabbath tribute band.
3: Yeah.
2: And then Picture Show, the Stone Temple Pilots one, and then we did our Judas Priest one. It was really
3: fun. Yeah, that was fun. We were all leathered up. I think that's the one time that Abby played bass.
0: Oh, okay.
3: He played bass for the beginning
2: of the Hellion for Judas Priest. And then she took it off and threw it to Barry.
3: Yeah.
2: So the, you know, the electric guy. Cool. Yeah, it was cool.
0: Yep.
3: That was a good time.
0: God, how many kidneys did you have to sell to get across the Verrazano Bridge? That toll, good Lord.
2: It's terrible, isn't it? We rented a big-ass van and went up there.
3: Yeah.
2: As well. Mm-hmm. 10 passenger, I think.
3: Yeah. It worked out very well.
0: Yeah, that's why I take the train when I go up. I just, you know, I catch Jersey Transit and take that in, you know. $16.
2: Well, how'd that work out?
0: Easily. But, you know, I mean, I'm not lugging band equipment either. Yeah. You know, I'm just pretty much taking a bag with me with, you know, my headshots and all that stuff in it. But I just drive up to Trenton and I catch a train from there. It's like $32 round trip.
3: Wow.
0: Lets me off right underneath Madison Square Garden, you know.
2: Nice.
0: Everything's pretty much in walking distance, you know. This is great. I mean, it's nice to have all your own memorabilia and your own memories there like that. That's really cool, Kim.
3: Yeah, we got a lot more stuff here and there, and we got a little, like, a children's book.
2: For Jack-O-Lantern Song? Yeah.
3: Yeah, that's like a, like, see, what is it, hear the record, see the pictures, hear the music. It was like, you know, kind of like the old,
2: the Disney records.
3: The Disney records, yeah.
2: Yeah.
0: Yeah, right.
3: We have one.
2: Yeah, it comes with a CD just of Jack-O-Lantern in it for kids, and we're all characters in the book. It's pretty cool.
3: Yeah, it really is.
0: I have to see that sometime. I've never seen that before.
3: Yeah, we only have a few of those.
2: Yeah, it's just a little paperback, but it's
3: pretty cool.
2: Yeah. Yeah.
0: That's really neat. You remember, too, here's what you guys got to do. You got to get in with a cereal company. You got to put a record on the back that you cut out.
3: Yeah.
0: Remember they used to do that with?
2: Yeah.
3: Yeah. Yeah. Wow. They were like square.
0: Yeah.
3: Remember?
0: Mm-hmm.
3: Yeah. Yeah, I remember that. I remember them being on Super Sugar Crisps or something.
0: Yeah, something like that. It was like, it was usually like the Osmonds, or it was always like bubblegummy, you know.
3: Yeah.
0: Acts from those. And then they also had, like, in National Geographic, they had those records. They were floppy. I guess they were plastic or whatever. They were like, you'd pull those, they would like just attach, and they were like whales or something, you know.
3: That's cool.
0: Like humpback whale noises.
3: That's cool.
1: Oh, neat.
0: Yeah.
2: We had a couple endorsements with like some energy drinks, and you know, Kim's Cryptids was on those too.
3: Yeah. Mm-hmm. It was, freak energy. Yeah.
2: Yeah.
3: They, I don't know what happened to them, but the Freak energy drink was with the big old, the big old cardboard cutout of it, and and then they, that was some good times too. They gave us a whole bunch back when I used to drink soda and caffeine, which I do not anymore.
0: Yeah.
3: They gave us like cases of it, and it was good times.
0: Yeah, I saw that you gave that up a couple of years ago, I think.
3: I did. I remember. Yeah, I did. Yep. I gave up caffeine first, and then soda. I'm like, might as well just get rid of all of it. So I drink a lot of like water, cranberry juice.
0: Sure, sure.
3: Orange juice, stuff like that.
0: Yeah, I missed your posts when you were working for your day job, and you know, all the animals you used to save from the side of the road.
3: I know, it's constant. I mean, I even saved a little mouse one time in the snow. I remember that. It was like a little mouse. I see ducks and cats and dogs and geese and it just never ended. But so now I do it up at my property at Kim's Crypt. It's like, the mouse, and he was eating crackers. I'm like, let him eat the crackers. I got cats running around. We feed them too. So it's always something.
0: And Fred.
3: Fred is the turkey. He's a turkey buzzard, black vulture that was born at Kim's Crypt. Mm-hmm. And we discovered him in July, and he was like little and he was hissing at him.
0: He was still
3: like, oh, what is that thing? He was hissing at me. We took care of it. We fed it. Trixie named it Fred. And we were, you know, giving it water and everything. And next thing you know, he was kind of jumping up on the fence and hanging out and spreading his wings and getting on my props. And he stayed for a good 3 weeks at least. And then he flew away. But he comes back to visit. And he's flapping. I go, Fred, get back. And y'all silly. And he's flapping. And hopefully he'll come back with his girlfriend and leave some like new little Fred babies. I even have Fred photo op up at the crypt. You got to check that out too.
0: There was he was still a chick when you found him, I guess, right? He was still like a, you know, baby.
2: See, I think he was like an adolescent, wasn't he? Because he looked like he's pretty big.
3: Yeah, he was bigger. He wasn't a chick then.
0: Oh, okay.
3: He was like kind of walking around and making this noise. And even my like one of my biggest guys that worked for me full time said, something's big and it's noisy and I'm not going in there. And we all kind of, because he said this on the radio, he's like, something's big in the block building. So we all got on golf carts and ran down to the terror trail to see what it was. Mm-hmm. And it was this thing. I'm like, what is it? And it was this thing. It was on the ground. It was just kind of looking, and it had the beak and the beady eyes, and it was just going, I'm like, what's that noise? So I recorded the audio, and I visit him every day, and he kept hissing at me, even though I was the one feeding him. I recorded the audio, and then I made a photo op of that audio of this thing I got at Spirit. It's like a big crow looking thing, and it goes like this, and the beat comes out. I turned that audio down and put the real audio there. So and the beady eyes, and I got all the bones, the real bones around it, and I got like a coffin with a mummy in it, and it's a whole like little photo op area.
2: It's a plague mask, isn't it?
3: It's a plague
2: mask thing. You made a bird mask out of it.
3: Yeah, it's pretty cool. It's a nice little photo op area over there. I got a crate photo op. It's a lot of fun. we're always doing crazy stuff at Kim's Crypt.
0: Oh, you always are. Well, it was great to catch up with you all today. You know, I'm glad to hear, you know, you've got a lot of exciting things going on, a lot of things to look forward to, a new chapter and a milestone that you've hit. And I know that, you know, there's always exciting things going on up at the Crypt too. So real quick before we wrap up here, I know, are you still pretty primarily using your Facebook page as your website for the time being?
2: Yeah, while we construct our new one, because
0: Yeah.
2: Like I said, they kind of unceremoniously switched platforms on us, and then everybody's like, your dates aren't up to date.
3: It's StarAngelRocks.com, but it's not updated, and there's nothing we can do to update at this time.
2: A new one.
3: So, yeah, we have a Facebook page, and I believe we're still on Maryland Party when we play shows. But right now.
2: We probably will be playing for a while. Yeah. So,
0: Right. And then, so you've got that. Then you've also have, of course, Kim'sCrypt.com. You know,
3: yes, that's my website for the Haunted House.
0: Where everything is here. So, well, look, it was great to catch up with you all. It's always a pleasure. It's always a pleasure.
3: Thank you.
0: I always enjoy talking to you and seeing you when I get a chance to, you know. It's hard to believe. I mean, God, I think back, whenever I run into you guys, I always think back about the Monsters of Edge Rock show. You know, that was just one of the masterpieces of, but, you know, it was cool, you know. It was, you know, what can you say? It was just a legend, you know, just a legend. So folks, we've had Michelle and Kim from Scarlet Angel on tonight. You know, keep an eye out for their Facebook page and also Kim'sCrypt.com. And, you know, keep an eye out for them. It's going to, like I said, once they regroup and get back out there, it's definitely going to be good. So, folks, you know, again, remember Scarlet Angel, and we will see you all next time. Have a good one, ladies. Good to
3: see you. See you later.
2: Bye.
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0: Well, folks, thanks again for tuning in to our episode today with Scarlet Angel. Michelle and Kim, it's always a pleasure. You know, they've reached a big milestone this year, 40 years of Scarlet Angel, and they're talking about their new direction. I'm optimistic it's going to be great. You know, I'm definitely going to miss seeing Abby and Barry with them. But I tell you, you know, they're off to some great things, too. And Scarlet Angel's website is currently their Facebook page. They're going to have a new one under construction soon. And also, of course, Kim'sCrypt.com. You can find out about all the things that Kim is up to at her haunt at the Crypt up in Spring Grove, PA. The Foul Players of Perryville are back in action this year. And again, we've got shows on Western Maryland Scenic Railroad, Fifth Company Brewing. 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Give us, you know, hit the subscribe button. Give us, you know, an honest review, whatever you think of us. Just, you know, click on that, however many stars. We definitely appreciate it. And, folks, this is Michael Spedden signing off, and we'll see you all next time.

He just wanted us to call him Captain Da. He said you can call me Dada, whatever that meant.

0: From Feature Story News in London, I'm Stuart Smith. A 7.1 magnitude earthquake hit southwestern Japan on Tuesday, the country's meteorological agency said, issuing a tsunami alert. Officials said the government was checking for casualties following the quake, with several people trapped inside a shopping centre, according to Japan's fire service. Laura Westbrook reports.
1: The earthquake occurred at 4:27 p.m. local time on the island of Kyushu. Authorities say tsunamis could measure up to 1 meter. Japan's Prime Minister Senai Takaichi said there have been some injuries reported and several buildings have collapsed. No abnormalities have been reported at the country's nuclear power stations after the earthquake. Local media reported that power was out to tens of thousands of households and some train services have also been suspended. Japan is one of the most seismically active countries in the world, sitting on the Pacific Ring of Fire. The archipelago typically experiences hundreds of quakes every year and accounts for about 18% of the world's earthquakes. Laura Westbrook, Hong Kong.
0: President Donald Trump is hosting Israeli Prime Minister Benjamin Netanyahu and Ukrainian President Volodymyr
2: Zelensky. That have happened, and, you know, Donald Trump has even described him as crazy after a phone call with him in recent months. So it's a real change in the relationship, and Benjamin Netanyahu is going to be trying to get things back on track with the US president, not just because he wants to see a return to full-scale war with Iran, something that Donald Trump seemingly is not wanting to do right now. He seems to be favoring the diplomatic resolution.
0: Firefighters are battling a significant flare-up in a coastal area west of Bordeaux, France, after French Interior Minister Laurent Nunez warned authorities earlier today that they must remain on high alert as forecasters predict another heat wave will hit France later this week. The blaze did not advance overnight, according to the Interior Minister, but has already burned an area 4 times the size of Paris and forced more than 200,000 people from their homes. William Denslow reports from Bordeaux.
3: This is an unprecedented fire. Authorities warn that as temperatures are expected to rise throughout the week here, that will give a huge advantage for the fire and will further complicate these efforts to get it in check.
4: With FSN Spotlight, I'm Simon Marks. Today, looking at the surprise revelation last week of an American nuclear deal with Saudi Arabia, and then the further surprise 24 hours later when it appeared to start falling apart. President Trump agreed with Crown Prince Mohammed bin Salman that the U.S. would help the kingdom develop a nuclear power program, with the eventual possibility of the Saudis considering a military nuclear component. But no sooner was the ink dry on the deal than President Trump changed his mind, insisting it will only come into force if Saudi Arabia joins the Abraham Accords and formally recognizes the State of Israel.
5: Good luck to anybody trying to figure this out. Anybody in the Middle East, anybody who's an expert.
4: Liz Sly, former Middle East correspondent for The Washington Post, on why that isn't going to happen.
5: It

0: really because of what's happened in Gaza. The Saudis are like the guardian of the holy places there. The architects of the only Middle East plan that was ever taken seriously by anybody for a long time, certainly since 2002. They would face massive domestic opposition if they were to agree to any peace with Israel that did not include a settlement with the Palestinians. And there's no chance of that at the moment.
1: Iran also opposes the notion of Saudi Arabia being given the green light to develop a nuclear program right in the midst of the regime's nuclear standoff with Washington. With FSN Spotlight, I'm Simon Marks.
2: To recap the top stories, a major earthquake has rocked southern Japan, measuring at a magnitude of 7.1 and leading to tsunami warnings in the region. The French Fire Service has described wildfire efforts in southwestern France as David against Goliath. Temperatures are expected to reach 39 Celsius there later this week. And President Trump is set to meet Israeli Prime Minister Benjamin Netanyahu later for the first time since the two leaders launched their war on Iran. That's the latest feature story news. Stuart Smith reporting. We've

come to you with the soul of a proud knight and the trash-filled mind of a laser-bathed socialite. Let us begin the story now.

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0: Come on, if you ain't dirty, you ain't.

0: We are the Muckrakers from Louisville, Kentucky. Happy to be with you in your car, in your office, or in outer space.
1: What about my control room?
0: Or in your control room. My man Q running the sound for us today here at XM. And I got to tell you, I think this is the best we have ever been treated in our professional lives here.
2: Absolutely.
0: At XM today. So I'd like to thank Q and Bill and Brian and everybody here. Just been tremendous. I think we're just going to move in here. I think so. We have the cots in the van, and we're going to move full-time and just live in XM. I think they're going to give me my own show on the baseball channel.
2: They've got couches. We get water and drinks and coffee.
0: Good coffee, too.
2: Good coffee, I'm telling you.
0: This is not... Everything else from here is just going to be a letdown.
2: Yeah, it's all downhill from here.
0: Yeah, it is. If you're listening to somebody's XM station, go buy your own radio system, because these are some of the nicest people we've ever met. The next song we're going to do is a song called Slip Away, and this is a song that was written in a car. At one point, the band was based out of Louisville, and I was living in South Bend, Indiana, home of Notre Dame University, or University of Notre Dame.
2: As well as 10-foot snows.
0: As well as 10-foot snows and an odd smell. I'm not lying. I don't know what they make in South Bend. But anyway, I was driving back between to play shows with these guys, and my radio didn't work. And when I wasn't busy hitting deer on the road and trying to kill myself, I would come up with ideas for songs and sing them into a little tape recorder. And that's where this song came from. And it's a song about being willing to drive, regardless of what time it is and how much farther you have to go to be with the person you love. So I wrote this for you, Ruby.
2: Oh, thank you.
0: Yeah.
2: I'm just glad the deer didn't get you.
0: I know, thanks. This is called Slip Away.

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Cause here you don't belong. 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

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This is what I need. 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That's right.

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1: I'm really, really sorry. I think I was just relieved to see that Michael Scarn got his confidence back.
2: Yeah, Michael, the movie's amazing.
3: It's like one of the best movies I've ever seen in my life.
0: Deadly fever, please don't ever break. Be my reliever, cause I don't self-medicate. And it burns like a gin and I like it. Put your lips on my skin and you might ignite it. Hurts, but I know how to hide it.